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0: bringing you the biggest hits on Big 104. That was Will to Power, Baby, I Love Your Way. And before that, Scandal with the Warrior, helping us wrap up another 30-minute big music marathon. 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
5: Overnight will be mainly clear with a low of 59. Expect Thursday to be partly sunny and pleasant with breezy conditions in the afternoon and a high of 79. Thursday night will bring mostly cloudy skies along with a few showers and a thunderstorm. Cloud cover may hinder visibility for the lunar eclipse. The low will be around 65. For Blueberry Broadcasting, I'm AccuWeather meteorologist Jason Caterina.

0: Big 104, Billy Ocean with a Caribbean Queen. Man, does that make me want to go back to the Bahamas. I shouldn't complain, though. August has been very, very nice. We've hit the 80s this week, and I can't complain because September's almost here. Ay, ay, ay. Although September's in Maine are pretty nice. They've changed. They've changed since I was a little kid. And speaking of September, Teacher Appreciation Awards will return in September. That was my phone meowing. So if there's somebody that you want to nominate, you can visit big104fm.com. We have Madonna on the way. 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

0: You're listening to the biggest hits on Big 104. That was London Beat with I've Been Thinking About You. And before that, John Mellencamp with Jack and Diane, helping us wrap up another 30-minute big music marathon. All thanks to our friends at Gowell's Shop and Save, Route 202 Green and Route 197 in Litchfield, both on the corner of Convenient and Community. We got Smashing Pumpkins on the way. I love those guys. We also have Naked Eyes right after this exclusive AccuWeather forecast.
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4: Overnight will be mainly clear with a low of 59. Expect Thursday to be partly sunny and pleasant with breezy conditions in the afternoon and a high of 79. Thursday night will bring mostly cloudy skies along with a few showers and a thunderstorm. Cloud cover may hinder visibility for the lunar eclipse. The low will be around 65. For Blueberry Broadcasting, I'm AccuWeather meteorologist Jason Caterina.

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0: Big 104, you two with Beautiful Day. Today was a really beautiful day. The weather was absolutely amazing. Tomorrow the weather is going to be amazing. It's just been an amazing August. I'm super stoked. So if you have I like the last hurrahs at the beach or at the lake or on the boat or jet skis. Those are like my favorite at the end of August, the last hurrah. All right, we got a 30-minute big music marathon coming up. Bon Jovi is going to kick it off for us right here on Big 104.
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cigarette break. It's like 10,000 spoons when all you need is a knife. 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

0: 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And before that, George Michael with Faith. We have another exclusive AccuWeather forecast coming right up. And then Journey and Mighty Mighty Boss Tones are on the way on Big 104.
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3: Overnight will be mainly clear with a low of 59. Expect Thursday to be partly sunny and pleasant with breezy conditions in the afternoon and a high of 79. Thursday night will bring mostly cloudy skies along with a few showers and a thunderstorm. Cloud cover may hinder visibility for the lunar eclipse. The low will be around 65. For Blueberry Broadcasting, I'm AccuWeather meteorologist Jason Caterina.

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3: Overnight will be mainly clear with a low of 59. Expect Thursday to be partly sunny and pleasant with breezy conditions in the afternoon and a high of 79. Thursday night will bring mostly cloudy skies along with a few showers and a thunderstorm. Cloud cover may hinder visibility for the lunar eclipse. The low will be around 65. For Blueberry Broadcasting, I'm AccuWeather meteorologist Jason Caterina.

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0: forsaken me. Big 104, Katie Tunstall, Black Horse and a Cherry Tree. A song written about standing at a life crossroad, facing temptation or a major life-altering choice and trusting your inner voice to reject a path that is not right for you. Katie Tunstall later admitted it represented her deep apprehension about signing a corporate record deal and losing her absolute freedom as a street busker. The Cherry Tree represents her safe haven, independence, and pure artistic identity. And the horse represents a real-life memory of a massive black stallion that broke free in an olive grove while she was riding a moped in Greece. And I guess that encounter was really scary. The horse was like hysterical and jumping all over the place. Interesting. I really love the behind the scenes, like behind the music kind of scene situation with songs and what their interpretations are, what they're about. Great, great song. Loved playing it in the Nikki Hunt Band. One of the biggest requests we ever had. And once in a blue moon, if you catch me out somewhere and somebody wants me to sing, I'll usually choose Black Horse and a Cherry Tree. We have another 30-minute big music marathon coming up. Foreigner is going to kick it off here on Big 104.
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2: Overnight will be mainly clear with a low of 59. Expect Thursday to be partly sunny and pleasant with breezy conditions in the afternoon and a high of 79. Thursday night will bring mostly cloudy skies along with a few showers and a thunderstorm. Cloud cover may hinder visibility for the lunar eclipse. The low will be around 65. For Blueberry Broadcasting, I'm AccuWeather meteorologist Jason Caterina.

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Fairfax. 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
11: Overnight will be mainly clear with a low of 59. Expect Thursday to be partly sunny and pleasant with breezy conditions in the afternoon and a high of 79. Thursday night will bring mostly cloudy skies along with a few showers and a thunderstorm. Cloud cover may hinder visibility for the lunar eclipse. The low will be around 65. For Blueberry Broadcasting, I'm AccuWeather meteorologist Jason Caterina.

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1: 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Okay? 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
6: Overnight will be mainly clear with a low of 59. Expect Thursday to be partly sunny and pleasant with breezy conditions in the afternoon and a high of 79. Thursday night will bring mostly cloudy skies along with a few showers and a thunderstorm. Cloud cover may hinder visibility for the lunar eclipse. The low will be around 65. For Blueberry Broadcasting, I'm AccuWeather meteorologist Jason Caterina.

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2: Overnight will be mainly clear with a low of 59. Expect Thursday to be partly sunny and pleasant with breezy conditions in the afternoon and a high of 79. Thursday night will bring mostly cloudy skies along with a few showers and a thunderstorm. Cloud cover may hinder visibility for the lunar eclipse. The low will be around 65. For Blueberry Broadcasting, I'm AccuWeather meteorologist Jason Caterina.

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3: Florida sheriff's deputies responded to two men that got into a big fight. They're in like in a parking lot, and one of them pulled a gun to threaten the other. Now, the man with the gun, 54-year-old Daniel Chester McCall, said he did not have a gun, but he had already thrown a gun in a nearby dumpster, and a person that he did not know took it out of the dumpster.
4: I hate when that happens.
3: But wait, there's more. By the way, it was only a water gun, because as a convicted felon, he's not allowed to possess a firearm. Now, as convincing as that story sounded, the detectives decided to run a background check. When they found that he had four felonies, so they decided to search his residence. Jackpot. They found a 9mm handgun with ammunition, a glass pipe, methamphetamine, oxycodone, cocaine, fentanyl, and marijuana. McCall was arrested and charged with armed trafficking of all of the drugs, displaying a firearm that was not a water gun during a felony offense, and giving law enforcement false information about where the water gun actually was. So all of that stuff he made up did not do him any good.
4: Is it possible that he was holding all that stuff for a friend whose parents are going through a rough patch and they were afraid of getting into trouble?
3: I'm pretty sure he told them that.
4: Or are you just so judgmental? Are you so judgmental, Lamar?
3: People.
4: This next story, you guys, it gives me no joy. But this is exactly what I predicted would happen. And it doesn't take any kind of psychic genius to tell you that the minute they started selling camera glasses, Meta glasses, perverts were going to have a field day. Let's go to Boston, shall we? Where 60-year-old Mark Sullivan was arrested for recording children with his Meta glasses. The family was attempting, they had their children wrapped up in a towel, and they were attempting to get their dry clothes back on them. And he was recording them. When the family tried to move away, he followed them, scanning the children up and down with his head with his camera sunglasses. Witnesses confronted him and, you know, basically, you pervert,

0: paying attention. Because they're making and selling these products this purpose. And I know some douchey McDouche douche named Tad is going to send me a howler of an email telling me that I'm ignorant and that I don't know anything and that those glasses are for people who are, you know, fascinated by the natural world. Okay, then go off, Tad. I'm looking at a 60-year-old man recording children with his special magic Meta glasses. And I just want to say to the pervert community, you do not want it with me. Because my husband will tell you, I live to make a scene.
1: Yep.
0: Ain't that right, Max?
2: Uh-huh.
0: I mean, I agree on that. Live to make that scene. I want
2: and thank
0: you to
2: God
0: wear
2: you
0: your
2: do.
0: Meta glasses. Yeah, I want you to wear your Meta glasses at the park when I happen to be there. Because Pawpaw, I'm coming for you, Philly style. That is Morons in the News, and this is The Bob and Cherry Show.
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2: All right, this one is for music fans and trivia nerds and people that are into the classics. This day was the day that a song was released that went on to be one of the top Billboard songs in history. Everyone knows this song. I think that if you are alive and have ears, you know this song. How could you not? It's the Beatles' Hey Jude.
3: Hey.

0: So the story behind this song, I guess John Lennon was married to his first wife,
1: Cynthia.
0: And everything, yeah, and everything was in trouble. He had fallen in love with Yoko Ono. And Paul McCartney was very close with their little boy, Julian Lennon. And everything was hitting the fan. And Paul drove to John and Cynthia's house. And he began singing to Julian. But instead of saying, "Hey Jude," he sang, "Hey Jules." And Paul McCartney ultimately changed it to Jude because he felt that it had better meter, it sounded better in the song. And the name Jude has a lot of like references, you know. Mm-hmm. So, you know, if you're Julian Lennon, this was the very first Beatles song that they recorded on 8-track tape. I mean, it's just one of the most famous sing-alongs in music, in any language.
1: Yeah, and when she says 8-track tape, she's not talking about the things that are in your car. This was done 8 different tracks of music.
0: Yeah. It's really sophisticated for the time. If you're Julian Lennon, this song means something different to you than it means to everybody else.
1: Mm-hmm. Do you know what Paul McCartney did? John Lennon was terrible to his son. He was a terrible father. He gave him nothing out of his will. He was terrible to his ex-wife, gave him nothing. She, Cynthia, decided she'd sell some letters that John had sent her to try to raise some money, so she had some. And so she sold them, raised them for money, and then they were returned to her with a note that said, "Oh, love, don't sell your memories, Paul McCartney." So Paul McCartney bought those and then gave them back to her.
0: You say Paul McCartney's he's a good guy. He's a real one. He's a good person.
1: He is.
0: So... yeah, so it was on this day in 1968 that this song was released. And the rest, as you know, is music history. It's the Bob and Sherry Show.

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9: 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I love the jokes. It just makes my day.
10: And now from the Bob and Sherry Studios, it's the Bob and Sherry Show.
0: Hey guys, hey. I have something fun to tell you.
11: Yes.
0: So you know that anytime there's exciting news in the world of like UAPs and UFOs, I bring it to you first.
10: Right.
0: But I also bring you news about other fringy topics that people have skepticism about or are raising an eyebrow about. And today's fringy topic that people raise their eyebrows about that I want to share with you is an international team investigating this rock formation near Mount Ararat says, yeah, we actually think this could be the boat we call Noah's Ark.
10: And when you see a picture from above, you go, well, that looks an awful lot like a big boat.
0: It really does. They have these new radar surveys, and they call them subsurface anomalies. The formation is 515 feet long, which of course already makes you go, I don't think that's a solid block of rock. That doesn't seem likely. But they've also been, this radar they use, it's called Bakhtar radar, and it was developed by the U.S. Air Force, and it's able to go deeper than earlier radar scans have. So it's new technology, and it's better technology, and they're able to go deeper. They're analyzing the locations, but they say, we believe that this is the remains of Noah's Ark, and that's why we're putting it through the strongest scientific testing we can. Now, people push back on it, and the researchers do say that our results are preliminary. These radar anomalies do not prove that this is Noah's Ark. But when you look at everything all together, we think that there's a strong case for it. And I believe at this point in time in human history on this planet, it might be a very unifying thing for folks if this turned out to be Noah's Ark.
10: And for years, they have said that that's where they thought the Ark was.
0: Yes.
10: I mean, this isn't really surprising that that's what they're looking for and that they've found something there, because that's often the thought at this location in Turkey.
11: How long did they say it was? 500 and something feet?
0: Yeah. It's in the Bible, it's measured cubits. In cubits. Yeah, it's measured
11: maybe
0: in
11: 300
0: cubits.
11: That's about 500 feet, 300 cubits. But I'm just saying.
0: Well, the Bible says that Noah's Ark came to rest on the mountains of Ararat after that 150-day-long flood that took out the earth and nearly every living thing. So what's super, super intriguing is that the formation, they say that when you look at this, it matches the dimensions. So in Scripture, the Ark was 300 cubits long, 50 cubits wide, and 30 cubits high, which is roughly 515 feet long. 86 feet wide and 52 feet tall. Yep. Now, it all depends on which side you come down on, but they've been investigating this site now for 10 years using ground penetrating radar, because they argue that the radar shows a network of corridors underground that converge on this hollow central chamber. And he's like, that sounds like an arc, not like a rock.
10: Mm-hmm. Yeah. And like I said, when you see a picture of it from above, you go, well, that sure looks like a boat there, doesn't it?
0: Well, there's some other things too. So, and y'all know like what a science dweeb I am. So here we go. When they tested the soil in this area around this anomaly, it was really, really high in potassium. And you know what a cause of high levels of potassium in soil is? Massive, I mean massive amounts of decomposed lumber, wood, rotting underground. Now, because the climate in that part of the world is super, super cold, a lot of that wood is intact. It became petrified wood because it spends half the year completely frozen. And depending on the year, some years it never really thaws. So they said, look, this just isn't consistent with solid rock or random mud flow or debris. The grass growing around this boat-shaped formation is a different color than the grass outside of it, which speaks to different chemicals in the soil, blah, blah, blah.
11: You want to go to Kentucky, you can see it if you want to go to Kentucky and walk through it. You can see the model of it. It's awesome. Well, except, been there, done that.
0: Except in Kentucky, you know, they had dinosaurs side by side with the zebras, and that was kind of like,
11: no, they had whatever. A separate thing for the dinosaur. Oh, they had whatever. A separate
0: far,
11: thing.
0: Far be it for me to piss anyone off. That would be new. it just seems like we could know. Seems like we have the technology to know what's going on with this formation. Can't we dig? Don't you feel like we could know?
11: You would think.
0: For sure?
10: I would think,
0: you would think, right? So there you go. Noah's Ark news. We don't have that every day, but we did today. It's the Bob and Sherry Show.
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2: We are still reeling from the loss of Dolly Parton. I ended my night, the night she died on Tuesday, watching the Empire State Building light up and pay tribute. And I've watched that video, I don't even know how many times since. It's up on our, if you haven't seen it, it's up on our Facebook at 9:25 p.m. on Tuesday, the night, the day Dolly died. 9:25, get it? The entire Empire State Building changed in tribute to Dolly Parton. If you haven't seen it yet, you can pop over to the Bob and Sherry Facebook and check it out. And there have been so many people coming forward with their private Dolly Parton stories, including our buddy Jimmy Wayne and other folks in our business who had the great pleasure of interviewing or meeting Dolly. But one of our favorites is the letter that she wrote to Marshall Mathers, you know, Eminem, the rapper.
3: So she says, "Dear Marshall, congratulations on your induction into the Rock and Roll Hall of Fame. Your performance was amazing, and everyone said so. Even though I don't know a lot about rap music, I've come to know that you are the very best at it. Aside from that, I hope what I have to say will not seem weird or strange to you, but I've always felt some unexplained connection to you, like I know you somehow. I had hoped to meet you at the show, but you know how nuts those things are. Personally, I hate them and missed my chance, but maybe someday we'll meet. In the meantime, keep doing what you're doing because you do it very well. And no matter how complex your world may be, just know you're very special and touch people in ways you don't even know. With love and respect, Dolly Parton."
2: Could you even imagine getting a letter from Dolly Parton?
3: I can tell you a little bit about what her connection to him is. And her connection to is came from nothing, only believed in themselves and made it. And not only
2: and
3: that.
2: And we're songwriters.
3: Yeah. We're songwriters and both appeared successfully as actors in movies. I mean,
2: yeah, there's Dolly has more in common with Eminem than she does with a lot of, you know, what you would consider her peers.
3: Right.
2: In the music business. I'm going to just confess right now that there was a part of me that thought she might be an angel and that she couldn't die. She would just float up to heaven like the Assumption of the Virgin Mary. I didn't really 100% believe she was a mortal person.
3: I feel like the people on this show are the only people who don't have a personal story about Dolly. It seems there are so many people on social media that not only have a personal story, but were touched by some way the process went when they met her.
2: I may not have that. I don't have that. But I've been making a pilgrimage to Dolly's Tennessee Mountain home for years. Mm-hmm. The children in our family have grown up. Dolly Parton is to the children in our family as Santa Claus is to the children in your family. She is an enormous, towering, mythic figure that we invoke all the time. Mm. And those kids have grown up going to Dollywood every year. She was the best of us. Mm. She was a righteous person.
3: Inspiration.
2: And a bright light. And boy, this world is the less for it. We got morons in the news next. It's the Bob and Sherry Show.
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6: I'm Paul Wolf. Maine has joined about 24 states in suing the U.S. Postal Service over new federal rules for mail-in ballots. The rules require federal approval of ballot envelope designs and voter eligibility lists. Maine Attorney General Aaron Fry argues the requirements unlawfully interfere with state-run elections, while the Trump administration says it will improve election security. Maine lobstermen are bracing for a Canadian retaliatory tariff. Canada will add 25% to American lobster beginning September 8th. The Maine Lobstermen's Association says Canada buys roughly half the fall catch and warns lost demand could push dock prices down and leave boats tied up. Republican gubernatorial candidate Bobby Charles says he will ask border czar Tom Homan to send ICE and U.S. Marshals to Maine polls before Election Day. Charles says his goal is preventing illegal voting. Secretary of State Schiannabello says federal agents are prohibited from polling places. And Maine will receive at least $56 million from Meta's $17 billion settlement with 47 states if a judge approves it. Facebook and Instagram must add teen time limits and overnight blocks.
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6: The Red Sox were unable to complete the series sweep after being shut out by the Marlins 4-0 in Miami. Sonny Gray suffered the loss after allowing two runs on seven hits and a walk. Boston had won five straight and will visit the Yankees for a four-game set that starts tomorrow. And the Patriots wrap up preseason tonight. New England plays its final exhibition game when it visits the Cleveland Browns. Your exclusive AccuWeather forecast is next.
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9: Today, expect partly sunny skies with pleasant conditions and a breeze picking up in the afternoon. The high will reach 78. Tonight, it will be mostly cloudy with a chance of a few showers and a thunderstorm. Cloud cover may obstruct viewing the lunar eclipse. The low will be around 65. Tomorrow will bring mostly cloudy skies and high humidity with the possibility of a thunderstorm. The temperature will rise to 77. For Blueberry Broadcasting, I'm AccuWeather meteorologist Jason Caterina.

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4: One of the big details in the arrest of the 49ers owner Jed York on prostitution-related charges was that it happened at a trailer park. Well, the management of that trailer park in question, they're wanting to clear the air about what actually happened. The fact that he was arrested in the trailer park was a coincidence. Yeah, he was arrested, and it happened at the Wheat Hill Mobile Home Community, but that was because that's where Jed York pulled over when the police lit him up. The trailer park was not part of the sting operation. This is the statement that the Wheat Hill Mobile Home Community posted on its Facebook page. This news of this arrest in our quiet community is just as shocking to us as it is to you. While we support law enforcement in their efforts, we really have no other knowledge of the situation. Wheat Hill Mobile Home Community is a clean, quiet, and affordable place to call home. This is not the type of place that Jerry Springer would ever find people to be on his show. If Jerry Springer still had a show, he'd definitely be trying to book the guy that was pulled over there on Sunday, just before he was arrested.
5: I agree.
6: You know, it's funny.
5: These people have been slandered.
6: So this guy owns the 49ers, which is worth well over $1 billion. He was getting a divorce before all this happened. He was living at his parents' house. He was living at mom and dad's. Yep, that's right.
5: It just goes to show you, no matter who you are, where you come from, we're all the same when it hits the skids.
6: Mm-hmm.
5: We all make the same turn. We all have the same struggle. This slander on the mobile home community has got to end. For starters, have you priced living in a trailer park lately? Because you can't afford it.
4: Yeah.
5: It's become... No, seriously, Max. It's become really...
6: I don't doubt it.
5: And it's not fair. People are just trying to live. And they get... And this guy ends up making that whole community look like trash? I don't think so. And may this be a lesson to you to keep that thing in your pants where it belongs.
6: Can you imagine living with mom and dad and having to come home? Mom, dad, I've been arrested. Could you come bail me out? Yeah, it's $5,000. Yeah.
5: If this had ever been Max, and it never would be, but if this had ever, I mean, never would be, but if this had been Max, Max would have said to the police, I'm going to need you to shoot me in cold blood. I cannot call my mother.
4: Yeah.
5: My mother cannot hear about this. Kill me.
7: Sherry, I think that's right.
5: Send me home to God, but do not call Francis.
7: I'm going to try to escape, all right? And this is how you stop me, with bullets.
5: Frank, he's paying for it. Okay, let's go now to Germany, where here's the scene. There's a donkey and his best friend, the horse, and they have gotten out of their enclosure and they are running buck wild loose in the town of Hussel, Germany. And there's cars slamming on brakes and people dodging out of the way and horns blowing. And there's a roundabout, you know, a traffic circle. And Freddie the donkey and this horse hit that roundabout. And a good Samaritan thought, well, these animals are going to get hurt. Somebody's going to get hurt. So they pull over in their van. They're driving a van. They pull over in their van and they jump out and they're trying to grab Freddie the donkey, you know, by his bridle. But Freddie isn't having any of it. And before they can even realize what's happening, Freddie takes a big leap and he's inside the van.
4: Wow.
5: So what happened next was a blur of hooves and screams and and fur and hair, and it ended up with the 33-year-old Good Samaritan who tried to help Freddie ended up needing to be treated in the hospital. The driver had some minor injuries, and the police said, and this is an understatement, quote, The reason for the animal's aggressive reaction is still unclear. Well, Freddie was terrified. Horns were blowing, people were shouting, strangers were running toward him, waving his arms, and he had never been inside a van before.
6: Yeah.
5: So put yourself in Freddie's hooves.
4: Yeah.
5: This was like you being abducted by aliens in a UFO. He was like, 1 minute I'm in the field and then I'm on the road and then I'm in this white vehicle. He just doesn't know what's happening. He lost his mind. No good deed goes unpunished is the message here.
6: Yeah, I don't think Freddie lived in Samaria.
5: No, and the police have also, and I enjoy this, how the police are suggesting that it's unwise to invite a donkey into your vehicle. I think most folks knew that, but a reminder is always welcome.
4: Appreciate you saying it, though.
5: Yeah. And just in case for someone out there is hearing that for the first time, it's the Bob and Sherry Show.
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2: So a funny thing happened in Bangor over the past weekend. One of the local TV weathermen, Patrick Osborne, on WABI 5, he got a fit of the giggles. And it was kind of like that laughing in church. The harder you try to stop, the more you can't stop. So what happened was an off-screen prank between like the producer, the weatherman, and the anchor, Josh. But once Patrick started losing it, that was it. And here's what happened.
3: And over downy spots that could get its act together. Sorry, we're having a little bit of a scene off screen. As you can see, those cloudier conditions across most of the state this morning and resulting in the chance for some heavier precipitation, a few bands of storms in some spots. We got to finish up this weather right now. I'm so sorry. You have the 70s, some low 80s, and spots of Monday. I've never had this happen before. Oh, jeez. All right, let me get it together real quick. I'm so sorry. Yes, we've fallen off. This is what rainfall is like. Let's just go into the 70s. Oh my gosh. 70s and low 80s. For hilarious coastal spots. Different story, a little cooler. A load of the 70s. Josh, please take it.
4: What happened to professionalism, Patrick?
5: You know, once that happens, you can't. It's a runaway train. No. There's nothing you can do.
2: No. He can't. No. He could not get it back. He could not get it back.
6: No stopping it.
2: And you know what? If anybody, I'm sure somebody complained. Somebody called the station, insisted he got fired because you know how people are. But God, in all this terrible misery, isn't it nice to have somebody just absolutely losing their mind laughing?
5: It really is. Yes. My brother was very bad to be a prankster when we were both older boys. And he would do whatever he could to try to crack me up.
2: To make you laugh.
5: And a lot of times when we were kneeling, we always worked together. And so he would have to be facing me, the priest would be facing out, and he and I would be facing each other perpendicular to the priest. And he would crane his head around the priest and get behind his garments and look out at me and then go back real quick. And he said, "I wouldn't do it if you weren't so easy." He blamed it on me. Meanwhile, in the car ride on the way home with Fran and Frank, it was not good times.
2: That is an older brother's prerogative, though. That's what you get for being the older brother. We'll post this video up so you can check it out. It's the Bob and Sherry Show.
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11: I'm Paul Wolf. Police are still searching for two or more people after someone fired at a Sanford officer during a traffic stop in Springvale. The officer escaped injury. Police found the suspect's abandoned vehicle and warned the people responsible may be armed. A 3-year-old is hospitalized with serious injuries after a family member ran over the child with a car at a LaGrange home. The sheriff's office is investigating. Augusta is seeking proposals to operate a new 50 to 70 bed low barrier homeless shelter. The facility would operate around the clock and provide services aimed at moving people into permanent housing. City requirements say the shelter cannot require sobriety, employment, income, identification, participation in religious activities, or criminal background checks. City officials say homelessness is increasing, and existing emergency shelter options are not meeting demand. Central Maine Medical Center is diverting some surgeries and postponing non-urgent procedures after state inspectors found a problem with steam sterilization equipment. The Lewiston Hospital has not said when full surgical service will return. And the Maine CDC confirms a fourth Powassan virus case this year. The latest patient is in Penobscot County. Deer ticks spread the potentially severe illness.
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11: The Red Sox were unable to complete the series sweep after being shut out by the Marlins 4-0 in Miami. Sonny Gray suffered the loss after allowing two runs on seven hits and a walk. Boston had won five straight and will visit the Yankees for a four-game set that starts tomorrow. And the Patriots wrap up preseason tonight. New England plays its final exhibition game when it visits the Cleveland Browns. Your exclusive AccuWeather forecast is next.
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12: Today, expect partly sunny skies with pleasant conditions and a breeze picking up in the afternoon. The high will reach 78. Tonight, it will be mostly cloudy with a chance of a few showers and a thunderstorm. Cloud cover may obstruct viewing the lunar eclipse. The low will be around 65. Tomorrow will bring mostly cloudy skies and high humidity with the possibility of a thunderstorm. The temperature will rise to 77. For Blueberry Broadcasting, I'm AccuWeather meteorologist Jason Caterina.

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0: You guys, I have to tell you, I don't know if you've seen this story. It happened back, there was a car accident back on July 18th. And a woman in Rhode Island was driving on I-95 South with her daughter when they saw the accident up ahead. So when you need to hear this woman's story, because you're going to have goosebumps at everything that happened here. So she and her daughter are riding along, and there's the accident up ahead. There's the lights. Everything's kind of, cars are everywhere. And her name, she used to be, her name is Ashley Taunton. She used to be a certified nursing assistant back in the day. So she pulls the car over at a pretty good distance, about 30 yards or so from the scene of the crash. And she tells her daughter, stay here, call your dad. And then she makes her way to the vehicle. And she realizes as she gets closer that the driver and the passengers are all teenagers. She said, I went over there and they were getting out of the car. They were scared. They were banged up. She said they seemed relatively okay. So as she's talking to these kids, you're okay. We're going to call your parents. Everything's fine. Another vehicle comes careening toward them, hydroplaning. The driver of that vehicle lost control because the road conditions were so terrible. And that car, that this mom, Ashley Taunton, she saw the car coming. The kid, the stranger, the teenager standing closer to her, she took her two hands and she shoved that boy out of the way. And she was struck by the car.
6: Oh, wow.
0: She said it felt like a big explosion. She said, I remember being on the ground. I could see my ankle was just dangling there. I tried to get up and I couldn't breathe. Her own daughter is running in this disaster, grabbing her mom's hand, holding it, help's coming, hang on, mom. She said, it did feel like forever before the rescuers were there. And she said, I knew I had some internal bleeding. And I thought, well, this is it. She said, then I was in the ambulance and I thought, please, I don't want to die, but I know something is really wrong here. She was right. She was admitted to the hospital with multiple life-threatening injuries. Internal bleeding, her carotid artery was cut, her liver and spleen were lacerated, her diaphragm was ruptured. She had to have multiple surgeries. She said, but I am alive, and I know that God's hand was in all of this. Mm-hmm. But wait, you haven't heard the twist in this. So Ashley's, she's still in the hospital recovering, okay? This happened a month and a half ago. She's still recovering. So she's in the hospital, and her husband, Joe, said, Ashley, that boy that you shoved out of the way of that hydroplaning car, you know that boy. He's 19 years old. His name is Vinny. And she was like, Vinny, oh my God, Vinny, who she hadn't seen since he was 13, is the son of someone she's been friends with for 14 or 15 years.
6: Wow.
0: Another friend spotted Ashley's husband and daughter in the hospital and said, what are y'all doing here? And they told this friend, Jamie O'Rourke, Ashley was hit by a car on I-95. She stopped at the scene of an accident, a car hydroplaned, and this woman lost it and said, no, that was Ashley. She saved my son Vinny's life by shoving him out of the way. Is this not like, are you not like the
6: goosebumps.
0: Hair stands up
6: goosebumps.
0: On the back?
6: Yeah.
0: This, and wow. Can I tell you, this is no small thing. Doctors don't even know when they're going to be able to discharge her. They said her recovery, which is going to include extensive physical therapy, could take a year. And Ashley said, listen, I'm going to be fine. And I'm so appreciative of all the love and support that people have shown my family. Can you imagine Lamar as a dad?
6: Oh.
0: Can you imagine finding out That's an amazing. Old friend from your Budweiser days shoved your kid out of the path of a speeding car?
6: Yeah.
0: Just, we are all, God.
6: So crazy.
0: We're so connected. We're so connected. And we're put in places, in moments, to sometimes, you know, be the one thing that made the difference. And this woman, Ashley,
6: I don't believe in coincidences. I don't believe.
0: So, y'all, this woman could use some love and prayers and support as she recovers, because this is hero stuff right here.
7: She's lucky she survived.
0: I know, her injuries are terrible. It's the Bob and Sherry Show.
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3: When I saw the headline that says Matthew McConaughey explains how Janet Jackson helped him quit smoking weed, I'm like, what? Well, she didn't do it herself, but it was one of her songs. And so he's getting ready. And before this happened, and before the story, he explains, he said, I don't know if y'all know this or not. He said, but weed has changed. It used to be when you smoked weed, everybody, you know, passed it around and laughed and joked and ate a bunch of snacks and whatever. He said, but that was before the hydroponic weed. Now, he said, it's so strong, you know. And so he's getting ready to go to his birthday party. They had rented out the club that he was a member of. And so he's got this whole big party and it's for him. So he's driving himself to the club. Well, he pulls in and he parks, and a friend of his had given him this joint to smoke. And he said, I'm smoking the joint. And he said, I'm listening to Janet Jackson's song, That's the Way Love Goes. And he said, I really like that tune. And he said, I listened to it, and I listened to it again, and I listened to it again. And he said, pretty soon I had listened to it 24 times in a row. Okay. And he said, when I finally got out of the car and I went into the club, there was nobody there. I had missed my own party. He said, I just didn't know where I was. And he said, everybody had left. And he said, I was thinking I needed to slow down. And he went on to talk about the fact, he said, now, this is not the first time that pot has caused me a problem. He talked about the time he was playing the bongos naked in his house with the windows open, with the breeze coming through. And he said, I was really enjoying the breeze and everything was great. And I'm playing the bongos. And he said, the cops come. And he said, I answered the door. And he said, the cop's eyes got big and said, well. And he said, I asked him, could I help you? He said, the next thing I know, I'm in handcuffs, getting in the back of the car, trying to decide how I'm going to call my mama and say, I'm in jail because I was playing the bongos naked.
5: But he was in his own home. Did they get him for exposure?
3: The windows were open and people were calling that they could see him. He's sitting in there because he's got the windows open because he could smell the jasmine coming in through the window.
5: Hey,
3: and
5: Lamar,
3: he was cool and he's naked.
5: If I walked by and saw Matthew McConaughey naked and playing his bongos, I'm going to make some phone calls, but it's to my friends, not the police. Jeannie, you got to get down here, girl.
6: So he sat in that car and listened to this song for an hour and a half. I did the math.
3: Yes. Yeah. Oh, yeah. Yeah.
5: If he was also watching the video, I get it, because she was hotter than hot in this. Oh, my God. She's the hottest she's ever been in this video. Well, kids, there you go. Take it from Matthew McConaughey. Drugs are bad. You can really lose track of the day. It's the Bob and Sherry Show.
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10: I'm Paul Wolf. Maine has joined about two dozen states in suing the U.S. Postal Service over new federal rules for mail-in ballots. The rules require federal approval of ballot envelope designs and voter eligibility lists. Maine Attorney General Aaron Fry argues the requirements unlawfully interfere with state-run elections, while the Trump administration says it will improve election security. Maine lobstermen are bracing for a Canadian retaliatory tariff. Canada will add 25% to American lobster beginning September 8th. The Maine Lobstermen's Association says Canada buys roughly half the fall catch and warns lost demand could push dock prices down and leave boats tied up. Republican gubernatorial candidate Bobby Charles says he will ask border czar Tom Homan to send ICE and U.S. Marshals to Maine polls before Election Day. Charles says his goal is preventing illegal voting. Secretary of State Schiannebello says federal agents are prohibited from polling places. And Maine will receive at least $56 million from Meta's $17 billion settlement with 47 states if a judge approves it. Facebook and Instagram must add teen time limits and overnight blocks.
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10: The Red Sox were unable to complete the series sweep after being shut out by the Marlins 4-0 in Miami. Sonny Gray suffered the loss after allowing two runs on seven hits and a walk. Boston had won five straight and will visit the Yankees for a four-game set that starts tomorrow. And the Patriots wrap up preseason tonight. New England plays its final exhibition game when it visits the Cleveland Browns. Your exclusive AccuWeather forecast is next.
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13: Today, expect partly sunny skies with pleasant conditions and a breeze picking up in the afternoon. The high will reach 78. Tonight, it will be mostly cloudy with a chance of a few showers and a thunderstorm. Cloud cover may obstruct viewing the lunar eclipse. The low will be around 65. Tomorrow will bring mostly cloudy skies and high humidity with the possibility of a thunderstorm. The temperature will rise to 77. For Blueberry Broadcasting, I'm AccuWeather meteorologist Jason Caterina.

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2: Yesterday, after the show was over, we were talking about losing Dolly Parton. And I said, you guys, I'm dreading it because you know these things come in threes. And I'm afraid to know who's next. And not 20 minutes later, Doc said, you guys, Tim Curry. Mm. The British actor Tim Curry, he died at home in Los Angeles. He was 80 years old. He's had some health problems, but what a career this man has had. So let's take a look at three of his iconic roles. And he was sort of like an actor's actor. So Max was a huge fan. He was just such a character and such an interesting guy. You may not realize, especially if you've not seen the original It movie with Pennywise the Clown, Tim Curry was the first Pennywise.
3: Hi, Georgie. Aren't you going to say hello?
4: Oh, come on, bucko. Don't you want a balloon? Wise of your dad, Georgie. Very wise indeed. I, Georgie, am Pennywise, the dancing clown. You are Georgie. So now we know each other. T-Rex.
5: I guess so. I gotta go.
4: Go? Without this.
5: My phone!
4: Exactly. Go on, kiddo. Take it. Oh, you want it, don't you, Georgie? Oh, of course you do.
2: Tim Curry walked so Bill Skarsgård could run, okay? Like that.
6: Wow, that was creepy.
2: Terrifying as Pennywise. If you're a fan of the Home Alone movies, I felt like in Home Alone 2, Tim Curry absolutely stole the show playing the concierge at the Plaza Hotel in New York.
7: And how are we this morning?
8: Fine. Is my transportation here?
7: Out in front, sir. A limousine and a pizza. Compliments of the Plaza Hotel. Last night, I was simply checking the room to make sure everything was in order. He was.
8: He said...
7: Of course not. Would he be down... Oh, I would have liked to have offered my personal apology. Sir? I suppose not.
6: He just was such, he was so versatile with the stuff that he did. And he was one of those people that when they were on screen, they took the show. And that was true when he did Rocky Horror, which.
2: Oh, perhaps his greatest and most lasting and enduring role, Dr. Frank N. Furter. How many times have you seen Rocky Horror?
6: Sherry, I saw it. I know I saw it in a theater with all of the things that you were supposed to do, the newspapers and the squirt guns.
2: Toast
6: that sort of stuff. I've seen it quite a few times, and I've seen the live stage version of it quite a few times.
2: But he was amazing.
9: So, come up to the lab and see what's on the slab. I see you shiver. With anticipation. But maybe the rain is really to blame. So I'll remove the cause. But not the symptom.
2: Oh, God, he's so good in that.
6: So I did get to meet him. He had a rock album out. And I was working at a rock station. I did not interview him, but he had an album out, and he actually had a few albums out, and he did have some success with them. And the one thing that he had was something called I Do the Rock, which I don't have queued up for you. So I'm sorry about that, but nonetheless, what a loss. And a guy who was very versatile and in the last few years had a stroke and struggled, but he did interviews. You know, he wasn't afraid to do interviews despite that.
2: He was fantastic drama, comedy, incredible singer, so much charisma. I can't believe we have to say goodbye to Dolly and Tim Curry at the same time.

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0: It sounds ridiculous to me.
1: The worlds of science and medicine agree that this is really dangerous. And now who knew about this? But here we go. Habitually speaking at an artificially low pitch contributes to muscle tension dysphonia. So these are voice experts. This is voice strain caused by squeezing the muscles around the voice box. It leaves your voice sounding rough, tight, or breathy, and then your voice can cut out mid-sentence. So we've got looks maxing and tan maxing, and now we got voice maxing. And here's the other thing. Not only is it dangerous and not good for you, but it really doesn't work at all. It's just you're not going to be able to make this change. So they said these neck crunches are like abdominal crunches, but they focus on the neck. So you know how, like, typically when you're doing a crunch, like you're trying to like make sure all the energy is focused on your abs. Now they are crunching the muscles in their neck, in the hopes of deepening their voices. What can't you do it the old-fashioned way? I mean, not everybody is Sam.
2: You mean reach puberty?
1: Reach puberty, smoke two packs of Marlboro a day, and never have a Jack Daniels flask out of your hand. I mean, that's the old-fashioned way, right?
2: Sherry, can I tell you what happened to me? Because I have rejection letters from early in my career because I never had that deep voice. And when I started in radio, you had to have a deep voice. Everybody wanted you to have a deep voice. And so I smoked and I drank and I lost my voice. That's what happened. It didn't make my voice deeper. It just took it away. And you know, I mean, it was the one thing where I went, why would I have this voice and decide this is what I wanted to do for a living? You know, I mean, it was kind of, I felt like, you're stupid.
1: You know, if for no other reason, aren't you embarrassed and cringing at the idea of doing anything where you could add the word maxing to it? Don't you want to avoid that? Like, I'm avoid maxing at this point. Like, as soon as I hear that we're maxing at something, I start avoid maxing it. Yeah. We're tan maxing. You can see through me like Casper the Friendly Ghost. Mm-hmm. Like, I just don't understand jumping on these crazy bandwagons. But it doesn't work anyway, and it's stupid. So there's two good reasons to not do it. It's the Bob and Sherry Show.
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8: I'm Paul Wolf. Police are still searching for two or more people after someone fired at a Sanford officer during a traffic stop in Springvale. The officer escaped injury. Police found the suspect's abandoned vehicle and warned the people responsible may be armed. A three-year-old is hospitalized with serious injuries after a family member ran over the child with a car at a LaGrange home. The sheriff's office is investigating. Augusta is seeking proposals to operate a new 50 to 70 bed low barrier homeless shelter. The facility would operate around the clock and provide services aimed at moving people into permanent housing. City requirements say the shelter cannot require sobriety, employment, income, identification, participation in religious activities, or criminal background checks. City officials say homelessness is increasing and existing emergency shelter options are not meeting demand. Central Maine Medical Center is diverting some surgeries and postponing non-urgent procedures after state inspectors found a problem with steam sterilization equipment. The Lewiston Hospital has not said when full surgical

0: service will return. And the Maine CDC confirms a fourth Powassan virus case this year. The latest patient is in Penobscot County. Deer ticks spread the potentially severe illness.
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0: The Red Sox were unable to complete the series sweep after being shut out by the Marlins 4-0 in Miami. Sonny Gray suffered the loss after allowing 2 runs on 7 hits and a walk. Boston had won 5 straight and will visit the Yankees for a 4-game set that starts tomorrow. And the Patriots wrap up preseason tonight. New England plays its final exhibition game when it visits the Cleveland Browns. Your exclusive AccuWeather forecast is next.
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4: Today, expect partly sunny skies with pleasant conditions and a breeze picking up in the afternoon. The high will reach 78. Tonight, it will be mostly cloudy with a chance of a few showers and a thunderstorm. Cloud cover may obstruct viewing the lunar eclipse. The low will be around 65. Tomorrow will bring mostly cloudy skies and high humidity with the possibility of a thunderstorm. The temperature will rise to 77. For Blueberry Broadcasting, I'm AccuWeather meteorologist Jason Caterina.

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5: Good morning, Lamar, Max, Doc, Sherry. I am going to be the unpopular opinion. This is Jenny from New York, by the way.
6: Hi, Jenny.
5: I'm going to be the unpopular opinion. I want my husband to tell me how I really look. I don't want him to let me walk out the door looking weird. Like Lamar says, he's not going to let his wife walk out the door looking like a clown. So I like a lot of color, and I like loud, bold things. And sometimes he'll tell me, oh, babe, it looks like you're wearing a tablecloth. I don't know. It's just, I like that. Because then I'm like, okay, I'll change. All right. Have a great day, guys. Bye.
7: Sherry.
8: Yes.
7: I don't know about. There's something about that. You pretty much know how you look. Do you know what I mean? When I've had a woman ask, how do I look? She's like, is there any lint on me? Is something askew that shouldn't be? Not, does this look like a tablecloth I'm wearing? Because that means you could never wear it, right?
8: It would. So like, my husband Kevin does not understand fashion. Like, he just, to him, clothes are utility. Like, you should get dressed to be comfortable for what you're doing that day. And he lives in shorts and t-shirts because he can, because that's, you know, what his day calls for. He doesn't understand fashion. If an article of clothing has anything going on that isn't strictly utilitarian, he's bewildered by it. So if I relied on him to tell me what I'm wearing, I would also walk around in shorts and a t-shirt all day. He'll be like, are those shoes? I mean, they look good, but why would you wear something uncomfortable? Why are your sleeves so long and flowy? Aren't they going to get in the way? What? Don't you need to hem those? Why are there so many buttons on that? Like, he just doesn't understand fashion.

0: all. So if I ask him how I look, I'm like you. I'm looking for lint and is my zipper up.
1: Mm-hmm. Yeah.
0: What about, I mean, Carla, it's probably different for you, Lamar, because you're kind of a fashion dude. You're a peacock.
2: Well, listen, first thing is Carla knows how to dress and she knows what she likes. If, and when she comes and asks me, does this look okay? You know, and if it does, it does. And it's never really, it never really doesn't. So I've never really been approached. I've never had to say, stop. You look like a clown. Do not go out that door. But
0: oh, you if would she never did look dare. Like a clown.
2: No,
0: you would
2: no, never no.
0: Dare say if, it that way.
2: No, I wouldn't. If she looked like a clown, I would say, you know, on retrospect, I think you've probably got something that probably looks a little bit better or maybe more appropriate or whatever. Now, she would tell me in a minute. She will tell me. I will walk in and I said, what do you think? She'll go, no. And then I'll have to go change, you know, but that's the difference between a man and a woman. But yeah, I would not let her, you know, no, I wouldn't let her embarrass herself.
3: I would never say to a woman, you look like a clown. Well, because apparently, not. If she's wearing bright colors, she was going for a look. If you say that, that would be, I don't know, hurtful. So you don't want to say something hurtful to somebody.
2: Well, no, I would not say the words, you look like a clown. I would not allow her to go out looking like a clown. I would say,
3: I would never. If I just would never. I'm sorry. I know you said, Jenny, that you want somebody to be honest with you. My guess is if you're dressing with bright colors, that's the look you're going for. I'm going to let you go.
2: It's okay.
3: Unless it's a funeral. And then I'll go, maybe something darker.
0: Well, what if you're married to Jenny and you know that she likes bright colors and patterns and all of that? Like, why would you ever be surprised by anything she walked out wearing if you knew that?
3: That's the thing. And if he says you look like a tablecloth, that means that she bought that purposely and that she intended on wearing that multiple times. That means she can never wear that unless she's laying on a table and people are eating sushi off her. Then
0: or,
3: it would work.
0: Or maybe she'll wear the thing that he says looks like a tablecloth, but not to that occasion, whatever she was heading out the door for.
2: Yeah.
0: Though I have to say, Jenny, that accusing you of looking like a tablecloth, I feel like he could work on his words. Like we could work on our vocabulary words.
2: Yeah, there's a better way to say it.
3: You know what, Sherry? I'm not feeling so bad about telling the woman that one outfit looked more flattering than the other because I feel like
0: the word tablecloth. Woo,
3: it's that harsh.
0: Yeah, it's hard to find. It's hard to find the sunny lining in tablecloth. It's the Bob and Sherry Show.
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2: Good morning, y'all. I was just listening to the show, and it took me a second to stew on this, but I just have to say, leave Matthew alone. Social media trolls. I mean, come on. A man that pretty is allowed to do whatever the heck he wants to. He can do whatever he wants to. And I just refuse to stand by and listen to it, or see it or any of it. And that's another reason why I don't even do social media, because I refuse to be a part of anything that hateful. Anyways, leave Matthew alone, trolls. He's pretty. He can do what he wants. Let's all just get along. Thank you. Have a good day. This is Kelly in Tennessee. Okay, bye.
3: I'm Kelly. So there's a group called The Last Bison, and these guys are a legit bluegrass group. And Matthew McConaughey came out, and he's playing a mandolin, and he's singing and playing it, and Jimmy Fallon's joining in. And the idea, so listen to Matthew singing at the beginning, because when the Last Bison come in, those guys are really good. Maybe Matthew was not quite as good as they were.
2: Good morning, y'all.
3: Oh, I'm sorry. Hang on. I've got the wrong thing. There.

0: I will agree with
1: her on
0: this one.
1: I mean, he is the prettiest thing. He is so pretty.
0: He is pretty. Yeah. And it's not awful. The other guys are better. How about that?
1: I mean, it's better than anything I could do, but I don't know that that's a compliment. You've heard me sing.
0: Yeah.
1: But you're right, it's not terrible.
0: Oh, he's...
1: And he's a pleasure to look at.
0: He
1: so
0: is.
1: That.
0: He's strumming the mandolin, but he's not playing it. Because he doesn't move
1: what do
0: his
1: you mean?
0: He's strumming it, but he's not moving his fingers around on the mandolin. So he's just kind of strumming
1: just
0: it.
1: Just kind of strumming an open chord, not really.
0: Yeah.
1: But you know what? There's something to be said for being like a great, big, beautiful movie star like Matthew McConaughey. Because folks will let you do things like pretend to play a mandolin and sing in a band. That can be a hard treat to get for regular people.
0: And I don't think he's taking himself seriously with it. So, you know. All right. But the comments on this were brutal.
1: Kelly, if you think Matthew is beautiful, you should see his family, his wife and children. Oh, my God. I saw they were at some premiere, I don't know, something, and they were photographed all together, which you don't really see. And it was hard to decide which one of them was more breathtaking than the other one. And thank God. Can you imagine being the only homely person in that family? How painful that would be. Everyone is outrageously good looking. So, yeah. I mean, Lamar, I want you to imagine being Matthew McConaughey's homely child.
2: It's not hard. I can get to it pretty easy.
1: It's the Bob and Sherry Show.
3: Maine schools used to be among America's best. But under Troy Jackson's failed leadership in Augusta, our high schools dropped to dead last. And while Maine education collapsed under Jackson, electricity rates skyrocketed and housing costs more than doubled during his time in office, the highest rate in New England. Now, Augusta insider Troy Jackson wants you to give him a promotion. And since he can't run on his failed record, dark money PACs are spending

0: millions to prop up Jackson and lie about Susan Collins. But independent fact-checkers prove those attacks are false. 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She's consistently ranked America's most bipartisan senator. And the only way for Maine to beat back their lies is for us to keep telling the truth.
1: I'm Susan Collins, candidate for U.S. Senate, and I've approved this message. 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
4: I'm Paul Wolf. Maine has joined about two dozen states in suing the U.S. Postal Service over new federal rules for mail-in ballots. The rules require federal approval of ballot envelope designs and voter eligibility lists. Maine Attorney General Aaron Fry argues the requirements unlawfully interfere with state-run elections, while the Trump administration says it will improve election security. Maine lobstermen are bracing for a Canadian retaliatory tariff. Canada will add 25% to American lobster beginning September 8th. The Maine Lobstermen's Association says Canada buys roughly half the fall catch and warns lost demand could push dock prices down and leave boats tied up. Republican gubernatorial candidate Bobby Charles says he will ask border czar Tom Homan to send ICE and U.S. Marshals to Maine polls before Election Day. Charles says his goal is preventing illegal voting. Secretary of State Schiannabello says federal agents are prohibited from polling places. And Maine will receive at least $56 million from Meta's $17 billion settlement with 47 states if a judge approves it. Facebook and Instagram must add teen time limits and overnight blocks.
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4: The Red Sox were unable to complete the series sweep after being shut out by the Marlins 4-0 in Miami. Sonny Gray suffered the loss after allowing two runs on seven hits and a walk. Boston had won five straight and will visit the Yankees for a four-game set that starts tomorrow. And the Patriots wrap up preseason tonight. New England plays its final exhibition game when it visits the Cleveland Browns. Your exclusive AccuWeather forecast is next.
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6: Today, expect partly sunny skies with pleasant conditions and a breeze picking up in the afternoon. The high will reach 78. Tonight, it will be mostly cloudy with a chance of a few showers and a thunderstorm. Cloud cover may obstruct viewing the lunar eclipse. The low will be around 65. Tomorrow will bring mostly cloudy skies and high humidity with the possibility of a thunderstorm. The temperature will rise to 77. For Blueberry Broadcasting, I'm AccuWeather meteorologist Jason Caterina.

0: It's Bob and Sherry in the morning. 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
2: It's Bob and Sherry's.
5: I believe this.
6: Have I got a story for you? Back in 1949, Francis Clifford Smith was accused of murdering a night watchman at a yacht club in Connecticut. He was one of two guys that were arrested for the killing, but the other man took a plea deal, testified against Smith, who was found guilty of first-degree murder, and sentenced, given the death penalty, sentenced to prison, sentenced to die. But you know what? His guilt and the evidence that they convicted him for, it's been questioned a lot because witnesses recanted their statements, and another inmate later confessed to killing that man. But it didn't matter because Francis Clifford Smith was behind bars. And I want you to imagine the stress of this. 8 times he was sent to the death chamber. He had his last meal. 8 times the phone rang with a stay of execution. 8 wow. times. Eventually his death penalty sentence was converted to life in prison without parole. He just died at age 101. He's been in prison, died 101. And keep in mind, people recanted and someone else said he committed the murder. And this man spent his entire life behind bars. Yeah, he was spared execution. He was 25 years old when he went in. He always maintained his innocence. And of course, other people backed that up, but it didn't matter. His entire life was spent behind bars. He got the nickname the Birdman of Osborne. That was the prison that he was at in Connecticut, Osborne. They called him that because he would, at meals in the prison cafeteria, he would stuff his pockets with bread and crackers as much as he could carry. And inmates are not allowed to do that. But he's an old man at this point, and everyone knew that he was stuffing his pockets so that he could go out to the prison yard and feed the birds. I mean, this is a movie, is it not?
7: It really is.
6: One of the officers who interrogated this man after he was arrested testified that he believed that Francis Smith was innocent. The mayor of Boston said, "We're not even sure he was present at the murder." And yet he still served more than 70 years behind bars. Now, he had a little taste of freedom when he escaped from prison in 1967, but they recaptured him 12 days later. In 1974, he went home for Christmas Eve and came back the next day. In 1975, they granted parole and he was out for about 10 months, but he got arrested for possession of a weapon, and that's a parole violation, so back he went. There were several attempts to get him on parole after that, but he rejected them on the grounds, I think, that he didn't think he could live outside. You know how that happens sometimes?
8: Yeah.
6: In 2020, he was granted supervised parole, and they moved him to a nursing home for elderly people inside the criminal justice system. And a lot of prisons have a guy like Francis Clifford Smith who just spends his life there and gets older and older and older. And it gets harder and harder and harder for that person to receive the care that they need. So that's why they moved him into a nursing home. And he just passed away at age 101. It's hard to imagine what it would be like to, at 25 years old, be put in handcuffs, convicted of a crime you didn't commit, and then to spend the next 70 years locked up in a cage. Can you even get your head around that?
7: Sherry, this is my unreasonable fear that I have said before, that I am arrested and convicted of a crime I did not commit.
8: You have this fear?
7: Genuinely have that fear.
6: Well, when you hear a story like this,
7: it happens.
6: You know?
7: It does happen.
6: When he died, he passed away in his sleep. He died peacefully in his sleep of old age. There was no family. You know, there was nothing for him. He just spent his life in a cell, and then he died in his sleep. And most of the people who have anything to do with the man believed he was innocent. And we're all just like, oh, well, I guess that happens sometimes. It's like, his life was stolen.
7: Sherry, when you said he died peacefully in his sleep, that reminds me of the joke where he died peacefully in his sleep, but the four people in the car died screaming.
6: Screaming, yeah. The joke goes like this. I won't die like my granddad, peacefully in my at the wheel, or peacefully in my sleep, not like his passengers, right?
7: That's that kind right. of thing.
6: Yeah. So rest in peace, Francis Clifford Smith. And hopefully wherever you went next was better than where you just left. It's the Bob and Sherry Show.
0: Some of history's most incredible stories never made it into the history books. 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
4: I'm Troy Jackson. I'm a fifth generation logger from Allegash. 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You deserve better, and Maine is ready for a change. I'm Troy Jackson. I'm running for Senate, and I approve this message.
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2: This is not just an amazing story. We have video of the amazing story. Now, there's an apartment in Berlin, and it catches on fire, and it's burning. It's on the 11th floor. There's a woman that lives on the 11th floor. Her apartment, it's in flames. It's filling up with smoke. The fire department comes screeching up. They get there, and they get ready. She's outside on the ledge because she can no longer stay in her apartment. So the fire department, they've got a bucket ladder truck, and they put it up all the way up. It only reaches to the 9th floor.
3: No.
2: Remember, she's on the 11th floor. This is 2 floors up. She's standing outside, okay? Now, the video shows her struggling to find a foothold because she knows she's got to jump. She has to. There's no doubt about it. She's terrified. She has to jump 2 floors into the basket with the fireman who's urging her to jump, jump, jump. So she's trying to get herself in position. She's scared. She's hesitating. She don't know exactly what to do, but the smoke, it's boiling out of the window. If she waits any longer, she's either going to be sucking smoke down her into her lungs. She's not going to be able to see where she's got to jump to. And she does not. Finally, she jumps and she falls 2 stories right into the basket, and the fireman catches her and she's safe. They send her to the hospital, and she had some minor injuries. But other than that, she was okay.
3: How scared would you be?
4: I'd be very scared. God.
3: How scared?
2: Hey, if you're 2 stories up from that basket looks pretty small. You know, and it was a pretty big basket, but it ain't looking big to
3: still,
2: her, you know.
3: Let's remember the basket is 9 stories up, and then you're 2 yes. stories above that.
2: So it's a 2-story jump even if you hit the basket, if you land in the basket.
4: Oh, my gosh. I want to
3: throw up and cry just imagining it. And you know she was as scared as a person could ever be.
2: Ooh. Oh, yeah. Oh, yeah. And the fireman, he's down there, and he's saying, jump, jump, jump. Well, now he's feeling responsible. You know, if she misses it a little bit, he's got to be able to grab her and whatever. I mean, everybody involved is going nuts. And I got to say, whoever's filming this, and we'll post it, whoever's filming this did a pretty good job at one point. The guy moved over, and you almost couldn't see it. And I'm like, get back over, because I'm trying to, because I want to see how this is going to go. Unbelievable. It was crazy.
3: You know, those firefighters had their hearts in their throat, too.
2: Oh,
4: you
2: yeah.
4: know they
2: oh,
4: did.
2: Yeah. Oh,
3: because
4: so many things could have gone wrong.
3: They would never recover from this had it gone south.
2: No.
3: Like so many. Oh, my gosh. What a story. It's the Bob and Sherry Show.
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1: I'm Paul Wolf. Police are still searching for two or more people after someone fired at a Sanford officer during a traffic stop in Springvale. The officer escaped injury. Police found the suspect's abandoned vehicle and warned the people responsible may be armed. A three-year-old is hospitalized with serious injuries after a family member ran over the child with a car at a LaGrange home. The sheriff's office is investigating. Augusta is seeking proposals to operate a new 50 to 70 bed low barrier homeless shelter. The facility would operate around the clock and provide services aimed at moving people into permanent housing. City requirements say the shelter cannot require sobriety, employment, income, identification, participation in religious activities, or criminal background checks. City officials say homelessness is increasing and existing emergency shelter options are not meeting demand. Central Maine Medical Center is diverting some surgeries and postponing non-urgent procedures after state inspectors found a problem with steam sterilization equipment. The Lewiston Hospital has not said when full surgical service will return. And the Maine CDC confirms a fourth Powassan virus case this year. The latest patient is in Penobscot County. Deer ticks spread the potentially severe illness.
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1: The Red Sox were unable to complete the series sweep after being shut out by the Marlins 4-0 in Miami. Sonny Gray suffered the loss after allowing two runs on seven hits and a walk. Boston had won five straight and will visit the Yankees for a four-game set that starts tomorrow. And the Patriots wrap up preseason tonight. New England plays its final exhibition game when it visits the Cleveland Browns. Your exclusive AccuWeather forecast is next.
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3: Today, expect partly sunny skies with pleasant conditions and a breeze picking up in the afternoon. The high will reach 78. Tonight, it will be mostly cloudy with a chance of a few showers and a thunderstorm. Cloud cover may obstruct viewing the lunar eclipse. The low will be around 65. Tomorrow will bring mostly cloudy skies and high humidity with the possibility of a thunderstorm. The temperature will rise to 77. For Blueberry Broadcasting, I'm AccuWeather meteorologist Jason Caterina.

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5: One of the big details in the

0: arrest of the 49ers owner Jed York on prostitution-related charges was that it happened at a trailer park. Well, the management of that trailer park in question, they want to clear the air about what actually happened. The fact that he was arrested in the trailer park was a coincidence. Yeah, he was arrested, and it happened at the Wheat Hill Mobile Home Community, but that was because that's where Jed York pulled over when the police lit him up. The trailer park was not part of the sting operation. This is the statement that the Wheat Hill Mobile Home Community posted on its Facebook page. This news of this arrest in our quiet community is just as shocking to us as it is to you. While we support law enforcement in their efforts, we really have no other knowledge of the situation. Wheat Hill Mobile Home Community is a clean, quiet, and affordable place to call home. This is not the type of place that Jerry Springer would ever find people to be on his show. If Jerry Springer still had a show, he'd definitely be trying to book the guy that was pulled over there on Sunday, just before he was arrested.
1: I agree.
2: You know what's funny?
1: These people have been slandered.
2: So this guy owns the 49ers, which is worth well over $1 billion. He was getting a divorce before all this happened. He was living at his parents' house. He was living at mom and dad's. Yep, that's right.
1: It just goes to show you, no matter who you are, where you come from, we're all the same when it hits the skids.
2: Mm-hmm.
1: We all make the same turn. We all have the same struggle. This slander on the mobile home community has got to end. For starters, have you priced living in a trailer park lately? Because you can't afford it.
0: Yeah.
1: It's become... No, seriously, Max. It's become really...
2: I don't doubt it.
1: And it's not fair. People are just trying to live, and they get... And this guy ends up making that whole community look like trash? I don't think so. And may this be a lesson to you to keep that thing in your pants where it belongs.
2: Can you imagine living with mom and dad and having to come home?
3: Mom, dad, I've been arrested. Could you come bail me out? Yeah, it's $5,000. Yeah. Uh-huh.
1: If this had ever been Max, and it never would be. But if this had ever, I mean, never would be. But if this had been Max, Max would have said to the police, I'm going to need you to shoot me in cold blood. I cannot call my mother.
0: Yeah.
1: My mother cannot hear about this. Kill me.
3: Sherry, I think that's right.
1: Send me home do not call Francis.
3: I'm going to try to escape, all right? And this is how you stop me, with bullets.
1: Oh, my God. Frank, he's paying for it. Okay, let's go now to Germany, where here's the scene. There's a donkey and his best friend, the horse, and they have gotten out of their enclosure and they are running buck wild loose in the town of Hussel, Germany. And there's cars slamming on brakes and people dodging out of the way and horns blowing. And there's a roundabout, you know, a traffic circle. And Freddy the donkey and this horse hit that roundabout. And a good Samaritan thought, well, these animals are going to get hurt. Somebody's going to get hurt. So they pull over in their van. They're driving a van. They pull over in their van and they jump out and they're trying to grab Freddy the donkey, you know, by his bridle. But Freddy isn't having any of it. And before they can even realize what's happening, Freddy takes a big leap and he's inside the van.
0: Wow.
1: So what happened next was a blur of hooves and screams and fur and hair. And it ended up with the 33-year-old Good Samaritan who tried to help Freddie ended up needing to be treated in the hospital. The driver had some minor injuries and the police said, and this is an understatement, quote, the reason for the animal's aggressive reaction is still unclear. Well, Freddy was terrified. Horns were blowing. People were shouting. Strangers were running toward him, waving his arms. And he had never been inside a van before.
2: Yeah.
1: So put yourself in Freddy's hooves.
0: Yeah.
2: Yeah.
1: He

0: This was like you being abducted by aliens in a UFO. He was like, 1 minute I'm in the field, and then I'm on the road, and then I'm in this white vehicle. He just doesn't know what's happening. He lost his mind. No good deed goes unpunished is the message here.
1: Yeah, I don't think Freddie lived in Samaria.
0: No, and the police have also, and I enjoy this, how the police are suggesting that it's unwise to invite a donkey into your vehicle. I think most folks knew that, but a reminder is always welcome.
2: Appreciate you saying it, though.
0: Yeah. And just in case for someone out there is hearing that for the first time, it's the Bob and Sherry Show.
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2: So a funny thing happened in Bangor over the past weekend. One of the local TV weathermen, Patrick Osborne on WABI 5, he got a fit of the giggles. And it was kind of like that laughing in church. The harder you try to stop, the more you can't stop. So what happened was an off-screen prank between like the producer, the weatherman, and the anchor, Josh. But once Patrick started losing it, that was it. And here's what happened.
3: And over downy spots that could get its act together. Sorry, we're having a little bit of a scene off screen. As you can see, those cloudier conditions across most of the state this morning, and resulting in the chance for some heavier precipitation, a few bands of storms in some spots. We got to finish up this weather right now. I'm so sorry. You have the 70s, some low 80s, and spots of Monday. I've never had this happen before. Oh, jeez. All right, let me get it together real quick. I'm so sorry. Monday's best when we fall in a hot room. This is what rainfall is looking like. Let's just go into the 70s. Oh my gosh. 70s and low 80s. For linear East coastal spots. Different story, a little cooler. A load of the 70s. Josh, please take it.
4: What happened to professionalism, Patrick?
5: You know, once that happens, you can't. It's a runaway train. No. There's nothing you can do.
2: No. He can't. No. He could not get it back. He could not get it back.
6: No stopping it.
2: And you know what? If anybody, I'm sure somebody complained. Somebody called the station, insisted he got fired because you know how people are. But God, in all this terrible misery, isn't it nice to have somebody just absolutely losing their mind laughing?
5: It really is. Yes. My brother was very bad to be a prankster when we were both older boys. And he would do whatever he could to try to crack me up.
2: To make you laugh.
5: And a lot of times when we were kneeling, we always worked together. And so he would have to be facing me, the priest would be facing out, and he and I would be facing each other perpendicular to the priest. And he would crane his head around the priest and get behind his garments and look out at me and then go back real quick. And he said, I wouldn't do it if you weren't so easy. He blamed it on me. Meanwhile, in the car ride on the way home with Fran and Frank, it was not good times.
2: That is an older brother's prerogative, though. That's what you get for being the older brother. We'll post this video up so you can check it out. It's the Bob and Sherry Show.
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2: Today, expect partly sunny skies with pleasant conditions and a breeze picking up in the afternoon. The high will reach 78. Tonight, it will be mostly cloudy with a chance of a few showers and a thunderstorm. Cloud cover may obstruct viewing the lunar eclipse. The low will be around 65. Tomorrow will bring mostly cloudy skies and high humidity with the possibility of a thunderstorm. The temperature will rise to 77. For Blueberry Broadcasting, I'm AccuWeather meteorologist Jason Caterina.

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2: All right, we've got Danielle on the line, and your granddad liked kind of traditionally girly things?
3: No, not a traditionally girly thing. You were talking about the toes and the lawnmower.
2: Oh, yeah.
4: Oh, dear.
3: So
2: back to that,
3: my
2: yes.
3: grandpa was mowing the lawn. My great-grandpa, so really old guy. He was mowing the lawn, probably barefoot or in sandals, and he ran over his foot and cut off, I think, his big toe and the next one, if I remember right. Maybe even the third one. And he was just this old guy, and it was probably in the 60s, I think. So he just put him in a jar and buried him under the rose bush. And then, like, years and years later, there was a little article in the newspaper.
4: If I can just jump in here for a second. What was the significance of burying his toes under the rose bush?
3: I don't know why he did it. I mean, it wasn't spiritual or anything. He just was like, you know.
2: You don't want to just throw them away. They're part of you.
4: At what point in a man's life?
2: The jar thing concerns me because, you know, it's going to be hard for ashes to ashes, dust to dust if it's in an old Miracle Whip jar. Like,
3: I don't know. I don't know what he was thinking. There was this little article my mom saw in the newspaper. Uh-huh. It was really tiny, but it said, police in this area are looking for clues on these digits found. You know, they thought it was a crime or something.
4: Under a rose bush.
3: Yeah. I think so. So my mom came forward and said, I think those are my great grandpa's toes. It was her grandpa. She said, I think those are my grandpa's toes. And, you know, she explained to them where it was that their house was back in that day, and they said, yeah, it's got to be your grandpa's toes. And so then they wanted to know what she wanted done with the remains. And
2: what did she decide? Yeah, what did she decide to do?
3: She just said, just get rid of them.
4: This is, let me just have the floor here. I want to speak to all the men. I want to speak to all the young men here. This is what happens, guys. You're a great grandfather, and they're still making you push the lawnmower.
2: He probably wanted to.
4: You shave off your toes, your people say, just throw them away.
2: I bet that your great-granddad refused to give up some of those chores and responsibilities because he's not helpless, for crying out loud. He's not an invalid. He can mow his own grass.
3: Yeah, it's a funny story.
4: You know, when I heard that we're going to talk about Grandpa and his toes, I thought it was another pedicure story.
2: Oh, if only.
4: If only.
2: Right?
4: Yeah. Danielle, you're delightful. Thank you so much. What was, just before we let you go, what was Great Grandpa's name?
3: Delbert?
4: Delbert. Perfect. Delbert.
2: That's so old-fashioned.
4: It is. I love it.
2: You know, we're laughing and we're all like, oh, but I want you to think about what kind of human being, what sort of pain tolerance, what kind of fortitude it takes to scoop them up, put them in a jar, and bury them in the backyard.
4: It takes a lot just to listen to it.
3: A finger later in his life just walked in the house and said, I need to go to the hospital, but he was tough.
5: How did he do that?
2: Yeah, how did he lose the finger?
3: He was a woodworker, so he had lots of saws and stuff out in the garage.
4: That's why I don't work with wood. Danielle, thank you so much.
3: Bye. Y'all have a nice
4: okay,
3: one.
6: It takes
4: bye.
6: Patience. And, you know,
4: yeah, and skill. Yeah, it's actual work.
2: He's got all 10 of his fingers, though.
4: Yeah, that's exactly
6: true.
4: Right.
2: See, it's because he put them in a jar that the police thought, because they didn't decompose the way that they would have had they
5: mummified.
2: So think about that, folks.
4: I'd rather not.
2: When you're making those kind of choices and decisions, it's Bob and Sherry.
6: The Bob and Sherry Show want you and a guest to win a three-night getaway to St. Augustine Beach, Florida. 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
2: Even the beefeaters, you know, the ceremonial guards with the big black fuzzy hats at Buckingham Palace in the UK paid tribute to Dolly Parton on Tuesday when she died. Listen to this. Right out in front of the palace in her uniforms.
3: Oh, man.
2: I'll post the clip if you want to see it. I read the most charming Dolly Parton story on Threads. So the dropout rate in her hometown, Sevierville, Tennessee, was really high. And so she created a program, and she went to the school, and she gathered all these kids together and said, pick a buddy. And everybody paired off and picked a buddy. She said, no, here's the deal. You and your buddy both graduate, and you each get $500. If one of you fails, though, nobody gets anything. The dropout rate went from 35% to 6%.
4: That is astonishing.
3: Genius.
2: Because Dolly understood something, because she came up so poor and so hard. She understood that talent and gifts are distributed equally, but opportunity isn't. And kids that are hungry and cold are going to have a harder time thriving.

0: possible to be great and to be good. We have a lot of great people. We don't have a lot of good people.
1: Not this
0: great. Great, great business people, great athletes, great entertainers, great. We don't have a lot of good.
2: Yeah,
0: it's the Bob and Sherry Show.
3: My name is Richard Dawes, and my family established the Curtain Shops of Maine 50 years ago. 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
17: Today, expect partly sunny skies with pleasant conditions and a breeze picking up in the afternoon. The high will reach 78. Tonight, it will be mostly cloudy with a chance of a few showers and a thunderstorm. Cloud cover may obstruct viewing the lunar eclipse. The low will be around 65. Tomorrow will bring mostly cloudy skies and high humidity with the possibility of a thunderstorm. The temperature will rise to 77. For Blueberry Broadcasting, I'm AccuWeather meteorologist Jason Caterina.

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That is When in Rome. They're inside a 30-minute big music marathon. I'm Jay Stu. We're going to keep it rolling right now with Steve Winwood, Higher Love on Big 104.

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8: Today, expect partly sunny skies with pleasant conditions and a breeze picking up in the afternoon. The high will reach 78. Tonight, it will be mostly cloudy with a chance of a few showers and a thunderstorm. Cloud cover may obstruct viewing the lunar eclipse. The low will be around 65. Tomorrow will bring mostly cloudy skies and high humidity with the possibility of a thunderstorm. The temperature will rise to 77. For Blueberry Broadcasting, I'm AccuWeather meteorologist Jason Caterina.

0: Big 104, that is Gwen Stefani on the Midday Show today. I'm Jay Stu. I got lots of big hits for your workday. Bruce Hornsby is on the way. We'll get Don Henley. We'll get into another 30-minute big music marathon. We got all these things coming up, so stay here.
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4: 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When I got my Toyota BZ, I realized it had something special. 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Others like to take the path less traveled. And the BZ Woodland helps them chart their own course.
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0: 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We'll kick it off with the boss next.
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He kicks off a 30-minute big music marathon. We got the all-request lunch coming up at noon. 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Then we'll get it all going.

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I'm Jay Stu. 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

0: Big 104, it's Pat Benatar on the Midday Show. She just took us out of a 30-minute big music marathon. 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On the way here in just a bit, your exclusive AccuWeather forecast, which will give you a little glimpse into what your weekend's going to look like. Then we have In Excess. Stay here.
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13: Today, expect partly sunny skies with pleasant conditions and a breeze picking up in the afternoon. The high will reach 78. Tonight, it'll be mostly cloudy with a chance of a few showers and a thunderstorm. Cloud cover may obstruct viewing the lunar eclipse. The low will be around 65. Tomorrow will bring mostly cloudy skies and high humidity with the possibility of a thunderstorm. The temperature will rise to 77. For Blueberry Broadcasting, I'm AccuWeather meteorologist Jason Caterina.

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0: 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I'm Jay Stu. We got the All Request Lunch coming up at noon. 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

Big 104, that is Duran Duran kicking off a 30-minute big music marathon. I'm Jay Stu. 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
3: 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It's third.

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9: This afternoon, expect partly sunny skies with a pleasant breeze and a high of 78. Tonight will be mostly cloudy, warm, and humid with a few showers and a thunderstorm possible, making it challenging to view the lunar eclipse with a low of 66. Tomorrow will continue with mostly cloudy conditions, high humidity, and a chance of a thunderstorm with a high of 77. For Blueberry Broadcasting, I'm AccuWeather meteorologist Jason Caterina.

4, it's the All Request Lunch. That's Rick James sending that one out to Gina and Brewer today. Right now, we got Men at Work keeping it going. Who can it be now? This one is for Dan in Camden. It's the All Request Lunch here on Big 104.

0: Big 104, that's Men at Work on the All Request Lunch today. Jay Stu here. I just want to remind you, 24/7, you can head over to the Big 104 app and let me know what you want to hear during the All Request Lunch. It is literally that simple. You just go to the app, you tell me what you want to hear, I put it on. 24 hours a day. You could be laying in bed at 2 o'clock in the morning, the song pops into your head, just send it to me. I'll play it. In the meantime, we get to keep the songs rolling. For Cindy in Waterville, we got Salt and Pepper next.
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0: Big 104, it's Young MC on the All Request Lunch. Sending that out to Jesse in Ellsworth today. Every single day, Harvest Moon Deli brings you the All Request Lunch. 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So I suggest you just start pulling into one right now. 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You got to get in there and get that hole in your belly fixed. So grab some lunch right now, a delicious soup, salad, or panini from Harvest Moon Deli. When we come back in just a little bit, we're kicking off another 30-minute big music marathon. We got Wang Chung next.
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1: This afternoon, expect partly sunny skies with a pleasant breeze and a high of 78. Tonight will be mostly cloudy, warm, and humid with a few showers and a thunderstorm possible, making it challenging to view the lunar eclipse with a low of 66. Tomorrow will continue with mostly cloudy conditions, high humidity, and a chance of a thunderstorm with a high of 77. For Blueberry Broadcasting, I'm AccuWeather meteorologist Jason Caterina.

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0: tonight. Big 104, that is Train on the Midday Show today. Jay Stu here with you. You know, they actually did a cool Led Zeppelin cover. Actually, they did a bunch of them. It's not necessarily the most well-known album in their catalog, but Train covered Led Zeppelin 2, note for note, front to back. Like, decided that one song wasn't enough. They had to cover the entire record. It's actually pretty impressive. You should check it out sometime. It's on all their streaming platforms, all that good stuff. It's worth checking out. All right, when we come back, we got big hits from Billy Idol and The Money Man straight ahead. Stay here.
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0: 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You deserve better, and Maine is ready for a change. I'm Troy Jackson. I'm running for Senate, and I approve this message.
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Keys kicking off a 30-minute big music marathon. I'm Jay Stu. I'm hanging out a little while longer before Ryan Cody takes over. A little later, he'll have the top six at six. Tonight, that's going to be the top six songs from August of 1992. Make sure to check that out. In the meantime, we'll keep the marathon rolling with Dan Hartman on Big 104.

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104. That is Crowded House in a 30-minute big music marathon. Jay Stu here with you today. Hanging out till Ryan Cody comes in at 3 o'clock. And he'll hang out like all afternoon into the evening. Then Nikki comes in at 7, the night owl of the bunch. And she hangs out till midnight. So you've got someone around all night long if you just, you know, need to hear someone talk about stuff. Right now we got Eric Carmen. It's the Midday Show on Big 104.

0: Big 104, that is Britney Spears. She just wrapped up a 30-minute big music marathon. 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
8: This afternoon, expect partly sunny skies with a pleasant breeze and a high of 78. Tonight will be mostly cloudy, warm, and humid with a few showers and a thunderstorm possible, making it challenging to view the lunar eclipse with a low of 66. Tomorrow will continue with mostly cloudy conditions, high humidity, and a chance of a thunderstorm with a high of 77. For Blueberry Broadcasting, I'm AccuWeather meteorologist Jason Caterina.

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0: Classic 104, that is Howard Jones on the Midday Show. Jay Stu here. You know, we are getting right up close to the weekend. I don't know what your plans are for Saturday, but Saturday night, every week, we have the big Saturday night party. Ryan Cody cranks up a bunch of awesome tunes. You get to dance your little butt off, whether it's with all your friends or you're dancing with the attachments to the vacuum. It doesn't matter. It's all about you and your party. But let Ryan be the soundtrack, so make sure to catch that Saturday night. 7 to midnight, it's the big Saturday night party. All right, we got big hits coming right up from Michael Jackson and Stereo MCs. That's all on the way. Stay here.
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5: 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And while Maine education collapsed under Jackson, electricity rates skyrocketed and housing costs more than doubled during his time in office, the highest rate in New England. Now, Augusta insider Troy Jackson wants you to give him a promotion.

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0: 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We're going to get that going with Joan Jett next.
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Big 104, that's Joan Jett kicking off a 30-minute Big Music Marathon. I'm Jay Stu. It's time for me to head out to make room for Ryan Cody. He'll be along shortly. In the meantime, I'm going to leave you with Prince in a marathon. I Would Die for You here on Big 104.

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6: Tonight, expect mostly cloudy skies with warm and humid conditions. There will be a couple of showers and a thunderstorm, possibly hindering visibility for the lunar eclipse. The temperature will drop to 66 degrees. Tomorrow will bring mostly cloudy and humid weather with a chance of a thunderstorm in the afternoon. The high will reach 77 degrees. Tomorrow night, anticipate partly cloudy skies with a low of 54 degrees. For Blueberry Broadcasting, I'm AccuWeather meteorologist Jason Caterina.

Achtung, was ist das? Ist das ist der Kommissar? And this is Blues Traveler, Big 104, running around with great songs to your ears. 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

0: Popper and Blues Traveler at Big 104 traveling around today. Keep us with you. We got some great songs. Tonight, our top six at six is from 1992. 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

0: She's one in a million, our Nikki Hunt, tonight at 7 at Big 104. She's a beauty, and so is this forecast. 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

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Full moon tonight. 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You, my friend, you spin me right round. It's Dead or Alive with Big 104.

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10: Tonight, expect mostly cloudy skies with warm and humid conditions. There will be a couple of showers and a thunderstorm, possibly hindering visibility for the lunar eclipse. The temperature will drop to 66 degrees. Tomorrow will bring mostly cloudy and humid weather with a chance of a thunderstorm in the afternoon. The high will reach 77 degrees. Tomorrow night, anticipate partly cloudy skies with a low of 54 degrees. For Blueberry Broadcasting, I'm AccuWeather meteorologist Jason Caterina.

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Uptown, downtown, out of the country, on the coasts, all over Maine. 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
3: 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And while Maine education collapsed under Jackson, electricity rates skyrocketed and housing costs more than doubled during his time in office, the highest rate in New England. 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

0: Big 104 St. Elmo's Fire with John Parr firing up the grill tonight. Nice night for it. Mild evening. Full moon ahead tonight. A couple of clouds might obscure it, but no obscuring this message.
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Thunder showers tomorrow early in the day. Good news, clearing by evening. Great weekend ahead. And the soundtrack for it, as it has been all summer. 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
6: Tonight, expect mostly cloudy skies with warm and humid conditions. There will be a couple of showers and a thunderstorm, possibly hindering visibility for the lunar eclipse. The temperature will drop to 66 degrees. Tomorrow will bring mostly cloudy and humid weather with a chance of a thunderstorm in the afternoon. The high will reach 77 degrees. Tomorrow night, anticipate partly cloudy skies with a low of 54 degrees. For Blueberry Broadcasting, I'm AccuWeather meteorologist Jason Caterina.

Big 104, gonna make you sweat. If I refuse to go to the gym, can that be considered as resistance training? Asking for a friend. It's 411 with Ryan. What's going on? Well, good news. Blistered Fingers kicks off tonight. Litchfield Fairgrounds. It will be awesome. Elle King on stage tonight. She's at Snow Pond in Sydney. Don't miss that. Blistered Fingers continues through the month, through the weekend, and come go Saturday. It's Windsor Fair. Finally, the Windsor Fair is here. More fried dough and those corn dogs, which I consider to be a meat Twinkie. Also coming up on Saturday, Brad Paisley. We've got him at the waterfront here in Bangor and under the Oaks Fest.

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0: 104 with Ryan. My house got a good cleaning yesterday. Had the dumb guys come over, Nate Sutherberg and Alex and Anthony and Nick. They were just awesome. You know, you accumulate stuff for years in your basement, in your garage, and above the garage. If you've got it upstairs, oh my God. There's stuff that I didn't even own, that people just stored there, and now they're gone, and their stuff is still there. Dining room tables, things that hadn't been used for years that you had some emotional attachment to, and you finally get rid of. Sorry, Mom. But, you know, Dad said it was good in our time.
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3: Well, hot diggity darn. Isn't it time for the top six of 1992? Well, yes, Ryan, it is, because it says so on the paper. It is the week that MTV's Real World premieres, also in Barcelona. The Summer Olympics, the Dream Team take home the gold. Reservoir Dogs, this is the movie, the Quentin Tarantino film. Grunge is big, and so is alternative rock. Nirvana, Pearl Jam, and this song from Toad the Wet Sprocket slid into our number six slot at Big 104.

0: Sir Mix-a-Lot, say, lady, it is your duty to show us that booty. It is Big 104. Hey, I'm just reading the lines. Tell the Wet Sprocket at number 6 and number 5, Crisscross Jump. At number 4, Sophie B. Hawkins. Damn, I wish it was your lover. Cure at number 3, Friday, I'm in love. Works well on Thursday, too. Tom Cochran's Life is a Highway is 2. Sir Mix-a-Lot, number 1, Baby Got Back, the big hit. 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
10: Tonight, expect mostly cloudy skies with warm and humid conditions. There will be a couple of showers and a thunderstorm, possibly hindering visibility for the lunar eclipse. The temperature will drop to 66 degrees. Tomorrow will bring mostly cloudy and humid weather with a chance of a thunderstorm in the afternoon. The high will reach 77 degrees. Tomorrow night, anticipate partly cloudy skies with a low of 54 degrees. For Blueberry Broadcasting, I'm AccuWeather meteorologist Jason Caterina.

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0: Big 104, that is Human League. I've never made it. Fascination. People are fascinated when they come into the studios and they go down the hallway and they see the set of wings and a hula hoop.
1: Hula hoops, plural. There's four.
0: Oh, we love it when you use the invisible hula hoops. There she's shaking her hips in the hallway. People are delivering Poland spring water. They're going, what's going on here? And they say, it's Thursday at Big 104. I'm so glad you dropped by. But why is that woman shaking her hips like that? She's using her invisible hula hoops.
1: Well, I mean, people are fascinated by how talented I am using them. But there is sort of like a rhyme and a reason to it. But
0: what is the rhyme and the reason?
1: Well, the rhyme and the reason is you really need to get a hoop size based on your weight and your height. And people don't know this.
0: Wait, there's a science to hula hooping?
1: There is absolutely a science to hula hooping.
0: You know,
1: this is your alley, Ryan, physics.
0: I wasted a graduate degree in physics all the whole time. I learned about crosstalk variables in the Hopfield model, the Bayesian inference, Max Planck, and I didn't learn about hula hoops.
1: Exactly.
0: I want my money back.
2: Maine schools used to be among America's best, but under Troy Jackson's failed leadership in Augusta, our high schools dropped to dead last. And while Maine education collapsed under Jackson, electricity rates skyrocketed and housing costs more than doubled during his time in office, the highest rate in New England. Now, Augusta insider Troy Jackson wants you to give him a promotion. And since he can't run on his failed record, dark money PACs are spending millions to prop up Jackson and lie about Susan Collins. 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She's consistently ranked America's most bipartisan senator. And the only way for Maine to beat back their lies is for us to keep telling the truth.
3: I'm Susan Collins, candidate for U.S. Senate, and I've approved this message. 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

0: The biggest hits on Big 104, that's Sublime with Santeria. And before that, Fine Young Cannibals, She Drives Me Crazy, helping us wrap up another 30-minute Big Music Marathon, all thanks to Cork Motor City Used Vehicle Center. 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
3: Overnight will be mostly cloudy and warm with a few showers and a thunderstorm, which may hinder visibility for the lunar eclipse. The low will be 66. Moving into Friday, expect mostly cloudy skies and humid conditions with a thunderstorm possible in the afternoon. The high will reach 76. Friday night will be partly cloudy and cooler with a low of 54. For Blueberry Broadcasting, I'm AccuWeather meteorologist Jason Caterina.

0: Big 104, Michelle Branch with Everywhere. Right after losing the legendary Dolly Parton, we have now lost Tim Curry, who is most famously known for his role as Frankenfurter in the legendary Rocky Horror Picture Show movie. He also appeared in Legend with Tom Cruise as a giant devil, which I guess it took about 5 hours to do the special effects makeup application in that movie. He's also been in Clue, Annie, Pennywise, and Stephen King's It. He's also been in Home Alone 2, Fern Gully, Three Musketeers, all kinds of stuff. Tales from the Crypt? Really? Charlie's Angels. I'm looking at stuff online right now. Yeah, really sad to see Tim Curry go. I loved him as Frankenfurter in Rocky Horror Picture Show. I remember dressing up as him, as that character, when I went to a live show down in New York City. Very, very cool. The New York City show was awesome. Anyway, thinking of Tim Curry, thinking of Dolly Parton, thinking of a lot of the, you know, actors and actresses and musicians that we've lost this year, and hopefully there aren't going to be any more. But Dolly and Tim hanging out, both 80 years old, up in heaven, hopefully, right? Probably having a good time. We have another big music marathon coming up. Michael Jackson will kick it off with Beat It on Big 104.
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